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This from the movie Down and Out in Beverly Hills, Talking Heads and Once in a Lifetime.

0: Aerosmith, Levin and Elevator, 103.5 WGRR. 8:13, Peter Z, Saturday night. Third place in the World Cup goes to England with a 6-4 win over France today. England 6, France 4. 10 goals. Haven't seen much of that in World Cup action, have you? Finally, they got their money's worth for the tickets.
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10: A Better Life with Dr. Sanjay Gupta.
11: When you need your body to perform, but some of your muscles are having trouble, other muscles can sometimes help compensate. This is a great thing short term, but long term it can lead to serious and even chronic aches and pains. So if you've got nagging stiffness or irritation somewhere, don't push through it. Try to figure out why it's happening and how you can correct it. Strength and conditioning specialist Dana Santa says, performing exercises at a deliberate tempo makes it easier to notice when the wrong muscles are taking over, and also gives the intended muscles a chance to engage before that compensation kicks in. Dana suggests that starting with primary movement patterns such as squatting, hinging, pushing, pulling, rotating, and core can help make compensation easiest to identify and to address. I'm Dr. Sanjay Gupta, helping you live a better life.
0: 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Tonight, isolated downpours. They are tapering fast, low of 71. Tomorrow and Monday, sunny and humid, 85 on Sunday, 87 on Tuesday. We're at... What are we at? Somebody move my temperature. We're at 79 now. And here is Tommy Two-Tone.

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A virtual personal trainer, check your credit card balance, and play Cincinnati's greatest hits. Just say, "Hey Google, open 103.5 WGRR.

It's the year that gave us Chariots of Fire, the first woman on the Supreme Court, and Luke and Laura tying the knot. 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

0: 103.5 WGRR, Pour Some Sugar on Me, Def Leppard. I'm Peter Z. It's 8:43, a 1981 class reunion weekend. A lot of great artists and songs from 1981, the year that gave us MTV. Prince Charles and Lady Di getting married. In fact, the official anniversary of Charles and Lady Di would be coming up in about a week or so. Raiders of the Lost Ark, all those great things in a great year. We'll memorialize it for you and hit music all week long, with at least all weekend long, at least two cuts an hour from 1981. 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
7: A better life with Dr. Sanjay Gupta.
8: I'm feeling lucky to have my college-age kids home with me for a few weeks this summer. And one of the things I know we're going to be talking about, AI. I've started to use it more often at the hospital to get fresh takes on patient problems that I'm trying to solve. And for my girls, well, I know that they are navigating college now with these new powerful tools. Something, frankly, that you and I couldn't have even imagined when we were in school. But while it may be tempting to outsource your studying and your work to these large language models, I beg you not to. And that's because AI chatbots tend to reproduce what researchers call weird viewpoints. That's an acronym: Western, Educated, Industrialized, Rich, and Democratic. Look, AI isn't going away, and admittedly, it can be a really powerful tool, but you don't want it doing your thinking for you. I'm Dr. Sanjay Gupta, helping you live a better life.
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It's 9 o'clock in the Queen City, a WGRR 1981 class reunion weekend with Foreigner and Styx coming up. Right now, it's Rod Stewart.

103.5 WGRR, Cincinnati's greatest hits. 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

loons were on Golden Pond. The world watched Charles and Di get hitched, and the minimum wage was $3.35. It's a 1981 class reunion weekend on 103.5 WGRR.

103.5 WGRR, Cincinnati's greatest hits, a 1981 class reunion weekend. This song reached number 9 on the charts, but they had so many big hits that were even bigger than that, we rarely get to hear this one. One of these oh wow songs. Sticks, 1981, Too Much Time on My Hands.

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No more World Cup? What are we going to do come Monday? Nothing more to obsess about. We have to fix this. I have an idea of something we can obsess over, and I'll take yours as well. 7:43 Monday on the Jim Day Show.

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That's Tom Petty and the Heartbreakers. It's coming up on 10 o'clock on a WGRR 1981 class reunion weekend. 81 hits from Blondie and Stevie Nicks coming up. Here's Thin Lizzy.

103.5 WGRR, a 1981 class reunion. This for 1981 was the fourth and final number one for Blondie. The other three being Heart of Glass, Call Me, and The Tide Is High. There's Blondie and Rapture.

0: 103.5 WGRR, Cincinnati's greatest hits, Danger Zone movie music from Top Gun. And, of course, that is Kenny Loggins, the Mr. Soundtrack of the 1980s. So many great movies. A 1981 class reunion weekend underway. Got another 1981 favorite from Stevie Nicks with some help from Don Henley coming up. We wrap up the weekend, as we generally do our class reunion weekends, with American Top 40, the 80s. Casey Kasem will count down the top 40 hits of this very week in 1981, tomorrow night starting at 8. And the number one song is by the guy I called Baby BG. He was the younger brother of the Bee Gees, Andy Gibb, and we'll have that song along with 39 other great hits for you on American Top 40, the 80s, covering 1981 tomorrow night at 8.
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0: The Tri-State Certified Most Accurate Forecast comes from WLWT News 5 meteorologist Sabrina Bates. Tonight, isolated downpours with a low of 71. Sunday and Monday, sunny and humid. High Sunday, 85. High Monday, 87. Looking at the radar, we have some of those local downpours going in a line from Hamilton across Monroe, Mason, Lebanon, Morrow, Clarksville, all the way over to New Vienna, and including Wilmington, too. It's 81, feels like 87.

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103.5 WGRR. Cincinnati's greatest hits on a 1981 class reunion weekend. Right after Warren Zevon, Stevie Nicks and Don Henley from 81 with a beautiful ballad.

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0: 103.5 WGRR Bon Jovi, Wanted, Dead or Alive. 10:43, Peter Z, Saturday night. I'm going to digress here and tell you a little story, and its purpose will become apparent in a moment. When I was a teenager, I was known by my older brothers and sisters. I'm the youngest of nine. I was known as a goody two-shoes. I never got in trouble. I never got caught doing anything. I was just the perfect child as far as mom was concerned. And what really happened was that I was a hellraiser, but I watched carefully my older brothers and sisters, and I studied when they got in trouble where they took the wrong step that got them caught and got them in trouble. And I just skipped that step. I just never got caught. I say that because the movie of my life, Ferris Bueller's Day Off, is coming to the WGRR movie series. And you can see it a week from tomorrow night, Sunday evening, July 26th. Jim Day will be your host. You can go with Ferris, Sloan, and Cameron, take the Ferrari on a big adventure around Chicago, turn the tables on Mr. Rooney, and have a great time. But get your tickets soon. 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
11: A better life with Dr. Sanjay Gupta.
12: When we talk about how much exercise someone should get, current guidelines call for about 150 minutes of moderate intensity exercise or 75 minutes of vigorous intensity exercise every week. New study out of the UK makes a strong case for vigorous exercise if and when you can do it. Now, researchers determined that even little bursts of vigorous exercise can significantly reduce someone's risk of 8 different diseases: dementia, type 2 diabetes, fatty liver disease, chronic respiratory disease, chronic kidney disease, immune-mediated inflammatory diseases, major cardiovascular events, and atrial fibrillation. We're not talking about complicated training programs here. Just work with what you can into your everyday life. If you are breathless and unable to speak in complete sentences, then you've hit the mark. I'm Dr. Sanjay Gupta, helping you live a better life.
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Just after 11 o'clock on a 1981 class reunion weekend, 1981 hits from the Stones and Loverboy coming up. Right now it's Starship. 103.5

103.5 WGRR, Monday morning, 7:23. Jim Day has his Monday Music Montage. Figure out the title and artist of Jim's free song.

It's the year that gave us Chariots of Fire, the first woman on the Supreme Court, and Luke and Laura tying the knot. A WGRR 1981 class reunion weekend on 103.5 WGRR.

0: 103.5 WGRR, 1981 class reunion weekend, Rolling Stones and Start Me Up, which was a number two hit in 1981. I still remember vividly the record promoter coming in, dropping the needle on the record, and about 40 seconds in, I said, oh yeah, that's going to make it. That's hit potential. And then I can clearly remember saying to the record promoter in 1981, how long do you think these guys can keep it up? Yeah, right. That new album they just put out, I would not doubt is number one. If it is not number one, it's number two behind Madonna's latest. And for that matter, how long can she keep that up?
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0: The Tri-State Certified Most Accurate Forecast from WLWT News 5 meteorologist Sabrina Bates. Tonight, isolated downpours, and boy, have we got some right now. Low of 71. Sunday and Monday, sunny and humid. High 85 on Sunday, 87 on Monday. Looking at the radar, picture a band going east to west. From Lawrenceburg south to Rising Sun, and then a band due east, right across Florence, Independence, Georgetown, West Union, Peebles, and even a little beyond that to the east. It's 77 now.

It's a WGRR 1981 class reunion weekend. This song only made it to number 29 on the charts, but it's become an anthem. Here's Loverboy, Working for the Weekend.

0: 103.5 WGRR, playing Cincinnati's greatest hits, DeBarge and Rhythm of the Night. It's 11:45, Peter Z, inviting you to get yourself refreshed. It's simple. When you're on the job and you're sweating it out, whether that is at a job site, an office, or in a shop, we'd love to roll up with cold Mountain Dew and Mountain Dew Zero for you and your crew. 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
2: A better life with Dr. Sanjay Gupta.
3: When you need your body to perform, but some of your muscles are having trouble, other muscles can sometimes help compensate. This is a great thing short term, but long term it can lead to serious and even chronic aches and pains. So if you've got nagging stiffness or irritation somewhere, don't push through it. Try to figure out why it's happening and how you can correct it. Strength and conditioning specialist Dana Santa says, performing exercises at a deliberate tempo makes it easier to notice when the wrong muscles are taking over, and also gives the intended muscles a chance to engage before that compensation kicks in. Dana suggests that starting with primary movement patterns such as squatting, hinging, pushing, pulling, rotating, and core can help make compensation easiest to identify and to address. I'm Dr. Sanjay Gupta, helping you live a better life.
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7: If I were to ask you what makes for a good night's sleep, you'd probably say a dark, quiet room, not too many things on your mind. 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That's according to the Senior Vice President of Research and Scientific Affairs at the National Sleep Foundation. 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Most experts will recommend a room temperature of 60 to 67 degrees Fahrenheit. 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I'm Dr. Sanjay Gupta, helping you live a better life.
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7: When we talk about how much exercise someone should get, current guidelines call for about 150 minutes of moderate intensity exercise or 75 minutes of vigorous intensity exercise every week. New study out of the UK makes a strong case for vigorous exercise if and when you can do it. Now, researchers determined that even little bursts of vigorous exercise can significantly reduce someone's risk of 8 different diseases: dementia, type 2 diabetes, fatty liver disease, chronic respiratory disease, chronic kidney disease, immune-mediated inflammatory diseases, major cardiovascular events, and atrial fibrillation. We're not talking about complicated training programs here. Just work with what you can into your everyday life. If you are breathless and unable to speak in complete sentences, then you've hit the mark. I'm Dr. Sanjay Gupta, helping you live a better life.

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5: A better life with Dr. Sanjay Gupta.
6: As someone who's been married nearly 25 years, I'll tell you, there's a lot of great things about having a spouse. And according to a new study out of the University of Miami Health System, marriage might even be linked to a lower risk of cancer. Why? Well, the researchers said people who are married are less likely to engage in risky behavior. They're more likely to get a nudge to go to regular preventive medicine appointments and screenings. And they have a partner to share the load of family obligations, household chores, and finances. No one is saying you should get married in the pursuit of better health. But if you are single, how can you build a strong support system to maybe get some of these same benefits? Do your own research, find out what's important, and then hold members of your squad accountable and let them hold you accountable as well. That can provide a lot of support. I'm Dr. Sanjay Gupta, helping you live a better life.
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Working the night shift with 103.5 WGRR, where every day is Monday. Today is yesterday. Tomorrow is today. Yesterday is tomorrow. And you don't know what the rest of the week is.

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1: 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The Cincinnati connection to a history-making moment at Churchill Downs and the legacy of the Kentucky Derby.
2: 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I mean, to allow history to be done at the site where the first Kentucky Derby race was won, it's just absolutely beautiful. We couldn't have asked for a better thing, a better way to recognize who Oliver Lewis was.
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3: Hello, everyone. I'm Curtis Fuller, and welcome to Let's Talk Cincy. Today, the story of Oliver Lewis and the Kentucky Derby. It's a story we've been following for you for a couple of years now. Efforts by family members here in Cincinnati and the late historian Ann Butler from Kentucky State University led to a recent history-making moment at Churchill Downs.
4: More than 150 years after winning the first Kentucky Derby, when he was only a teenager, Cincinnati's own Oliver Lewis is getting a permanent place in the story he helped create.
5: We believe history should be preserved honestly and completely, and that means celebrating our triumphs while also recognizing all those who contributed to what we have today with our success.
4: Churchill Downs and the Oliver Lewis Foundation unveiled a bronze statue honoring the pioneering jockey who guided Aristides to victory in the first Derby back in 1875.
5: And out of the 15 jockeys in the field, the first race, 13 of the jockeys were African American. That foundation, over 151 years ago, launched what we know today as one of our country's most famous and beloved sporting traditions.
4: The effort to bring Oliver Lewis back into the spotlight was led by his family, including great-great-grandson Rodney Van Johnson.
6: And I wanted to leave something behind for here that other people can remember. And my goal right now, and I think every goal of every black man or everybody in your generation, if you know something about your family's history, go research it. Find out. You can find out there's some amazing things that you may not know about.
7: There was a time not too long ago that horse racing and our society at large did not celebrate or frankly even acknowledge the profound achievements of black men and women within the sport. So kudos to Churchill Downs for placing this statue where thousands upon thousands of people will see it.
4: As you can imagine, for Lewis's descendants, this was very emotional. His great-granddaughter, Ruth Johnson Watts, says seeing the statue made history very personal.
8: So I think now Oliver will be known. Somebody will know who he is. Or at least when they hear or see his name, they'll look him up.
3: And with me now, three people who are part of an amazing history. Rodney, I'll start with you because I know that all of you have been passionate about this, but I know that you have been at the center of this, pushing and pushing and pushing to get Oliver Lewis, the first jockey to win the Kentucky Derby, get his full recognition.
9: My mom created everything. When I say create everything, it was her research that she did years ago.
10: Because I've been doing this for a little over 40 years.
3: Wow.
10: Yes, and so, and collecting all of the information. But when Dr. Butler from Kentucky State contacted me, then we were able to verify my research with their documentation. And so it was It was strange because when she called me, I thought she was telling me that she was related some kind of way. And then when they told me that, no, we were trying to find living descendants of the 13 jockeys. And with Oliver being the first, I mean, to win the Kentucky Derby. Right.
3: So let's go back and first of all, talk about Oliver Lewis. Tell me about Oliver Lewis.
10: Well, he died in 1924. So I didn't get a chance to meet him. But Lucy, his wife, I got to meet her as a child. But I guess because of how things were, they never talked about it. And I don't know how Oliver was treated other than because he was a slave when he started out. So I don't know what had changed between the time he was training the horses and working with them. So it wasn't something that they talked about. I don't remember Oliver's daughter or my grandfather mentioning it. So when I inherited his daughter's house, Queenie Bibb, I saw this clock that had a horseshoe on it. I saw the telegraph that my grandfather and his brother Pearl were doing the races and taking, but I didn't put things together because I didn't know about it at the time. But then as I started doing my research, some of the questions that I had or questions that I didn't know to have were answered, especially when Dr. Butler contacted me.
3: And David, share some of your memories of what you heard about Oliver Lewis as you were growing up.
11: I didn't know. I just didn't know. You know, and then my sister and my nephew called and said, we have some stuff over here that's pretty interesting, which was the clock and the betting clips and all that kind of things. The racing tickets, and then that's how I got to know the history.
3: All right. We'll be back in a moment.
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3: You told me a little bit about that history of how the jockeys, from what you've
18: found out were treated. It was not a pleasant sight.
9: No, it wasn't. And credit to my mom. My mom did a whole lot of research before there was Ancestry.com and all of those, and everything was paperwork. And just to fast forward, she had given us at a family reunion a stack of papers and said, this is your history. And I took it and just pretty much didn't pay attention to it. And also, I would always tell her, throw that stuff out as junk that you have. It's antique. I'm like, it's junk. Get rid of it. And I'm so glad that she didn't, because all those artifacts were there. But then once I started really finding out the research and understanding what was going on and how these young jockeys, these kids were 9 and 8 and 10 years old, getting on this huge horse and riding, and some of them didn't make it. A lot of them didn't make it, and that story has never been told. So when I was down at the cemetery number 2 in Lexington, and the graveyard where Oliver is and his mother, we saw so many different graves there of children who passed away. But you can only imagine what those people had to do, the slaves they had to do to be able to survive. And everybody had to eat. So if that meant this little kid had to get on a horse to ride and died, it was just a part of the process. So learning that and seeing all the people that passed away and all the people that it took to get to the point for Oliver to be on that horse, the trainer was African-American, Anson Williams, which I give a lot of credit in this. So there were a lot of individuals that were surrounded by the success of Oliver Lewis and the whole Derby industry. But those kids that passed away still haunts me to this day. And those kids would have a lot of head injuries, neck injuries, back, and they died. And nobody knows that. And that's one of the reasons why I'm doing this, to be able to bring awareness to Oliver Lewis and the descendants and the people and the kids, the children, the women, all of them. The information my mom has put together, Dr. Giles, who is another individual lady that's in Lexington, and Dr. Butler, all of these women were so instrumental in the success of Oliver Lewis.
18: And people should know that the racing industry, this is a profitable industry.
19: Yes.
18: But all of the jockeys that we're discussing today did not profit from the money that was being made in this industry.
9: No, it didn't. Well, one thing I can say about Oliver was an inventor, innovator. And back in the day, the only way that you could bet, you actually had to physically go to the track to bet. Other reasons, because that was legit, and betting was legal back then. So he was able to create an industry for himself. He was able to provide for his family through the betting. He was also, they still use his formula to this day, the handicap formula. To this day, they still use it. And his formula was the way the jockey, the environment, the surface that they rode on, everything. He had all that stuff dialed in, so he knew what was going on. And they're still using that technology today.
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9: Churchill Downs has been amazing. I can give a whole shout out to the whole team there. They have just been amazing in correcting history and allowing us to go in and do this. So my hat goes off to them because they have been extremely supportive in this operation for us to get it there. So there has been no pushback to date. I'm sure there was a lot of pushback years ago, but there has been no pushback to date. There's only been help. There's only been consistent involvement from the Derby and the whole industry down in Lexington and,
18: well,
9: and Louisville. So
18: that's
9: it's been
0: they
9: great.
0: They pretty much rolled out the red carpet for us.
18: Yeah. Oh, that's excellent.
0: Yeah.
18: That's excellent to hear. Because primarily, and I remember you telling me this, you said they're celebrating the horse.
0: Yeah. Right.
18: But they're not celebrating the person who was riding the horse.
9: Yeah. Aristides, or Aristide, is front and center when you walk into the Derby. He's there. And I'm happy that he was there, but as my mother said, he wouldn't have gotten there without us. Okay? He wouldn't have gotten there without us.
0: Caring for the horse. As well as riding the horse.
9: Yeah.
0: So.
9: And you can only imagine the relationship that the black man and the horse have. And that relationship is so solidified in our history from coming over from Africa, training horses and other animals, things like that. Those were some pretty heavy things to do, to be able to train a horse, to be able to ride it and do that. But, you know, we all know that black cowboys are part of that history too.
18: Absolutely.
9: So there's a whole history of us being in the equestrian and the horse industry that has been erased, and my job is to bring that back. And I think my job as a black man, I think it's everybody's job as a black man. You know, if you have this history, if you know your history, it's our job to bring it full force, forefront.
18: Help me understand, the research that you put in, what sparked you to say, I want to keep digging deeper? I guess every time you went to another layer, you're right. Amazed
0: well,
18: at what you're finding.
0: In doing research, one thing does lead you to another. When I started out, I wanted to know what illnesses ran in the family. And so that's what got me started 40-some years ago, so that I could pass that on to family members. Maybe you need to change your diet or do this, but it was really for a medical reason. When my great-grandmother died, that was in 1958, and her daughter, Aunt Queen, died in 1966. So I ended up taking care of Uncle Asia, Aunt Queen's husband, and then he left me the house and everything in it. That's how I ended up with the artifacts, because
18: what he called junk.
0: Right. Because I do like antiques, but I couldn't relate the telegraph to the numbers until I started hearing some things, and I said, okay. So then they were sending numbers from that house on Borden Street in Cummingsville.
18: Tell me about this process of getting the statue, who designed the statue, and then it's going to be in a fairly prominent location. It won't be with the horse, but it will be in a very prominent space.
9: Well, the whole process of this started almost 2 years ago. I started the whole process. I met with someone in China to develop it and make it, and for a whole year and a half, just going back and forth, over and over again, the whole process of that. So it came in from China, and we had delays because of the war and other things. But once I start finding all these things, like I get very emotional about it because it's been so hard to do this. But when it got really tough, my ancestors spoke to me. And they told me to keep going. They said, keep going. Keep going. And I don't mean to get emotional. They said to keep going. And you have no idea how many obstacles it was to just to get it to Cincinnati. And Uncle Dave got it, picked it up, and bought it back. He took it to the house and stayed in his house for a while. But I would sleep and I would lay there and I was like, God, am I doing the right thing? Is this, everybody think it's about me. It's not about me, it's about them. But the voices, Cordis, I'm telling you, the voices that I was hearing, it just told me just to keep going, man, just keep going. And so I kept going. So I can't wait until Oliver is finally at rest in Louisville, where he wasn't welcome, and now he's back. And it's just such an emotional thing for me because I heard everybody's voice. Everybody's voice. I heard a mother's voice, I heard my father's voice, I heard my uncle's voices. I heard all the people that passed away. I heard all their voices. And, yeah, sorry about that.
1: He called and said it's here. So I went down to Louisville to pick it up.
9: Yeah.
1: All 556 pounds of it, $60. Loaded it up my truck, brought it back to Cincinnati.
2: Yeah.
1: Kept it in my garage until Churchill called him. He called me, said they're ready for it. So when I loaded it back up, drove it back down to Churchill, they was opened their arms up for us.
2: Wow.
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18: When it's all said and done, 40 plus years of research, a couple of years of really now pushing to say that we deserve this. What are you feeling?
10: I feel I wish Dr. Butler was alive to see her work.
18: Dr. Ann Butler.
10: And her department at Kentucky State just did a lot of research. They were able to verify Oliver when he was older. And they measured everything and they checked out the telegraph thing to verify from Westinghouse. And they checked out the clock for me. And they did a lot of work. She was very instrumental in getting Oliver Way down in Louisville established.
1: In Lexington.
18: Mm-hmm. And there's one in Lexington.
10: Lexington too.
1: Oliver Way in Lexington, right by Keeneland.
18: Oh, okay.
9: Right. And I will be petitioning to have something here in Cincinnati too. So hopefully that you guys will allow there to be Oliver Way in Cincinnati.
18: Absolutely.
9: Yeah.
18: David, I'll ask you the same thing. You know, after all that has taken place, what are you feeling now?
1: Oh, I feel extremely proud. right now. For everything that they've done to reach this point, and even when we went down on the 150th running, the way that they just rolled the red carpet out for us, that the people in the stands and were looking down and snapping pictures, and he's a descendant of Oliver Lewis, the first Kentucky Derby winner. And I mean, it just took off from there. I mean, yeah, it was beautiful.
18: Well, God bless you and thank you very much. I know that there will be much more to share about this. I agree. There should be something now done in Cincinnati because as we talk about Louisville, this has a Cincinnati
10: right
18: connection.
10: This is where he lived.
18: This is where he lived.
10: Isn't and where something? He died.
18: Yeah.
9: He was an actual laborer, asphalt laborer for Cincinnati.
18: Mm. And but he is buried in Kentucky.
10: They moved him, right, from Cincinnati.
18: Yeah. Right.
10: And his son, my grandfather, helped along with my great uncle. They helped build the Union Terminal in 1931.
18: Wow.
10: Yeah, they were
1: brick masons.
10: Brick masons.
18: Oh, that's chapter two of your book.
10: And I still have some of the tools that were used. Yeah, I don't throw anything away.
18: That's good.
9: Keep all the junk.
18: Well, and that's a reminder to other people. You know, there are things probably in your house that tell a story of your family. And so it's a matter of you going and doing a little of the research and really sharing that story. Well, thank you very much. Well, that does it for the program today. Thanks for joining us. I'm Curtis Fuller. I'll see you next time for another edition of Let's Talk Cincy. Until then, have a good day and a better day tomorrow.
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11: By age 35, Aaron Ellis was making a name for himself in the music industry. With such a vibrant professional and social life, it just made sense that his romantic life would fall into place as well. But when he met a woman at his local gym and sparks flew, Ellis didn't realize they'd eventually burn hot enough to brand permanent scars.
15: The control started very early, but I literally would justify it as caring about me, as ways of loving me. Now that I look back in the therapy I've had around domestic violence and coercive control, I see now it was controlling. But I literally told myself it was, oh, she loves me and cares.
11: They were 1 month into their relationship when the physical abuse began. At least, that's when a friend of his first witnessed the abuse. For Ellis, much of this time is a blur.
15: I do remember just thinking, okay, she's small. She can't really hurt me. I'll be okay. You know, even with a black eye and stuff like that, I saw, you know, she didn't really mean to hit me that hard. And the other thing, though, I think that's more important is that I honestly would tell myself that it was better than the psychological abuse. And I would rather have her hit me than do all the other things she was doing to me. And I think that's probably one of the toughest things that I've had to overcome and help other people understand too. Because ultimately, yeah, the abuse can get really bad. And I've actually talked with other men and I've had a concussion and stuff that was really damaging to me. But I still was like, man, it's way better than all the other things she was doing. I think the mental and emotional scars were tougher to deal with.
11: Ellis is part of the 40 to 50% of victims of intimate partner violence in America. Many people are shocked to learn that men make up nearly half of this demographic, since much of the awareness campaigns and programs are female-focused. Dr. Denise Hines is the Enochs Professor of Social Work at George Mason University's College of Public Health. While each case is unique, she says that the physical, sexual, emotional, and psychological forms of abuse remain consistent regardless of which gender is perpetrating them.
12: What you might see some differences are that, you know, men are more likely to cause damage when they engage in physical abuse than women are. But women sometimes will try to equalize the average strength differential by using some sort of household weapon, like a knife, a hard object, those kinds of things. They also might try to attack their partner physically when their partner is vulnerable, like when he's sleeping or taking a shower, some in a situation like that, or if he's had too much to drink or is in the bathroom. So those are ways that women have tried to equalize that strength differential. But essentially, you know, abusers will use whatever tactics are available to them to use in order to abuse their partner. And so we see more similarities than differences.
11: Hines published a 2025 study looking at the experiences of male victims across America, Canada, Australia, and the UK. It's a tough group to research because the men first need to be willing to speak up.
12: In the United States and Canada, for example, these are self-report anonymous surveys. They're not from any official records or anything like that. So it's calling people up and asking them behaviorally specific questions like, has your partner ever kicked you? Has your partner ever punched you? Has your partner ever beat you up? And so we do see higher rates of both men and women reporting victimization when you ask the questions that way.
11: The data gets a little bit murky when it's pulled from domestic violence agencies or law enforcement reports.
12: You'll see a lower percentage of victims are men because men are much less likely to come forward. And there's some Canadian data specific to that in their survey that shows

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Hello again, I'm Casey Kasem, and this is American Top 40. Welcome to our weekly countdown of the 40 most popular songs in the USA. First off, I want to thank Mark Elliott for sitting in for me last week. Well, with all the chart action we've had over the past couple of weeks, our Top 40 has had a turnover of almost 50% since the first of the month. In each of the last 2 weeks, we've had 8 new songs, and we have 3 debut songs coming on today. That's the overall picture. Now let's get to it. Leading off is one of our debut tunes, and if the law of averages applies, then this song has a 1 in 3 chance of hitting number one, because that's the batting average Paul McCartney and Wings have established in the 7 years that they've been hitting.

Wings with the first of the 40 hottest records in the USA this week. That's I've Had Enough. Last week, Dave Mason debuted with his remake of a former number one song from 1961. It was by the Shirelles, produced by Phil Spector. Let's hear a little piece of that original and then go into Dave Mason's recording.

Mason and a remake of the Shirelles hit from 1961 and a hit again by the Four Seasons back in 68. That's Will You Love Me Tomorrow. Here's a man who's as comfortable on the pop chart as he is on the country chart. It makes it tough to put a label on Kenny Rogers. His latest single is already top five on the country chart, and it debuts now on American Top 40 at number 38. Love or Something Like It.

Kenny Rogers on American Top 40, debuting at number 38 with Love or Something Like It. A listener in Australia wants to know, who's the biggest Top 40 recording act from a non-English-speaking country? Well, artists from Italy, Spain, Belgium, Holland, Germany, Sweden, Brazil, and Japan have hit the Top 40. And the champs are from the land of King Carl Gustaf. Details.

the country from Joplin to Juneau, from Seattle to Savannah. I'm Casey Kasem. This is American Top 40, and we're at number 37. Falling from 24, where it peaked. Billy Joel and Only the Good.

0: Billy Joel at number 37, falling from 24 with Only the Good Die Young. This is Casey on American Top 40 in Hollywood. And now let's answer that question from Australia. Mark Madeleine in Sydney wants to know who's the biggest Top 40 recording act from a non-English speaking country. Well, Mark, there are many foreign countries where English is not the native language from which have come recording acts who have hit the top 40. To name a few, we've had Kyu Sakamoto from Japan, Domenico Modugno from Italy, Miguel Rios from Spain, Martha McNeil and Shocking Blue from Holland, Silver Convention from Germany, Morris Albert from Brazil, and the Singing Nun from Belgium. But for the one most successful act from a non-English speaking country, we have to go a little farther north, up to the Scandinavian peninsula, to the land ruled by King Carl Gustaf. And His Majesty's favorite subjects these days have got to be the four members of ABBA, the Swedish group who are far and away the most successful recording act from a non-English speaking country. So ABBA's your answer, Mark. Thanks for your letter.
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0: number 36 on AT40, Todd Rundgren moving up one with Can We Still Be Friends? Whatever happened to the only singer in history to hit the top 40 with the Beatles as his backup band? Whatever happened to Tony Sheridan? We'll find out in a few minutes.
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18: A Better Life with Dr. Sanjay Gupta.
19: When you need your body to perform, but some of your muscles are having trouble, other muscles can sometimes help compensate. This is a great thing short term, but long term it can lead to serious and even chronic aches and pains. So if you've got nagging stiffness or irritation somewhere, don't push through it. Try to figure out why it's happening and how you can correct it. Strength and conditioning specialist Dana Santa says, performing exercises at a deliberate tempo makes it easier to notice when the wrong muscles are taking over, and also gives the intended muscles a chance to engage before that compensation kicks in. Dana suggests that starting with primary movement patterns such as squatting, hinging, pushing, pulling, rotating, and core can help make compensation easiest to identify and to address. I'm Dr. Sanjay Gupta, helping you live a better life.
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0: This is Casey Kasem on American Top 40 in Hollywood, and it's been 3 years now since Bruce Springsteen last hit the charts. A legal hassle kept him out of the studios and off the surveys, but that's all behind him now. He's dusted off the superstar image that's been sitting on the shelf all this time. Debuting at number 35 with Prove It All Night, here's Bruce Springsteen.

All Night. At number 35, the debut song by Bruce Springsteen. This is Casey Kasem on American Top 40 in Hollywood. And now let's find out whatever happened to the only singer in history to hit the top 40 with the Beatles playing backup for him. This was his hit.

This song, My Bonnie, is listed on the record charts of 1964 as a record by The Beatles with Tony Sheridan. But that billing should have been the other way around. Sheridan told Dennis Hunt of the Los Angeles Times, when the record was released, the Beatles were just a backing group and I was the singer. They recorded the song in 1961 in Hamburg, Germany. Tony said the Beatles came there after I did. I was the first English singer to go to Hamburg and do well. Eventually, we joined up and even lived together above the club that we worked in. Well, when their record was released in England, artist's manager Brian Epstein heard it, and he wanted to sign the whole group. But Sheridan wasn't interested. He said, by that time, I was doing better than they were. I had no reason to leave Hamburg, and I was in love with a chick and didn't have any ambitions about going back to England. End of quote. And end of Tony Sheridan's association with the Beatles. Did it bother him much, losing out on all that fame and wealth? He said, you can't miss what you haven't had. I have no regrets. Today, Tony is in the United States, ready to record an album of country music. If it doesn't work out, he can always go back to Hamburg, where he's a celebrity and a bit of a legend. And that's what's happened to Tony Sheridan, the only singer ever to hit the charts with the Beatles for a backup band. And the countdown goes on. Number 34. Here's Sweet, another English act, falling from 15 to 34 with Love is Like Oxygen.

of the two biggest dropping records in the countdown, falling from 15 to 34, 19 notches. That's Love Is Like Oxygen by the group Sweet. 33 hits to number one and counting down. Here's the recent number one hit from the fastest-selling movie soundtrack on the album chart today. John Travolta and Olivia Newton-John at number 33. I got you.

0: 29-year-old Jackson Browne, his fourth American Top 40 hit. This one is called Stay. It moves up six to number 32. Coming up on AT40, the hit by the superstar with the unusual nose who says she's glad she never had it fixed because she needs it to sing through.
1: And the match is about to begin.
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3: A better life with Dr. Sanjay Gupta.
4: When we talk about how much exercise someone should get, current guidelines call for about 150 minutes of moderate intensity exercise or 75 minutes of vigorous intensity exercise every week. New study out of the UK makes a strong case for vigorous exercise if and when you can do it. Now, researchers determined that even little bursts of vigorous exercise can significantly reduce someone's risk of 8 different diseases: dementia, type 2 diabetes, fatty liver disease, chronic respiratory disease, chronic kidney disease, immune-mediated inflammatory diseases, major cardiovascular events, and atrial fibrillation. We're not talking about complicated training programs here. Just work with what you can into your everyday life. If you are breathless and unable to speak in complete sentences, then you've hit the mark. I'm Dr. Sanjay Gupta, helping you live a better life.
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11: 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At number 31, third week on the chart moving up to, here's Bob Welch and Hot Love, Cold World.

number 31 on American Top 40, third week on the chart, Bob Welch and Hot Love, Cold World. 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

0: Donut.
1: Steve Martin and King Tut, moving up 5 to number 30, second week on the chart. Well, now on American Top 40, we're up to the latest hit by the superstar with the unusual nose who says she needs it to sing through. When Barbara Streisand was a teenager, she was under a lot of social pressure to have plastic surgery. She told an interviewer, it was like a fad, the girls at Erasmus High School in Brooklyn having their noses done, taking perfectly good noses and whittling them down to nothing. End of quote. But Barbara wouldn't trust anybody to operate on her nose, and she said that later on she found out her nose has what they call a deviated septum, and that's what gives her voice that special Streisand sound. She said, if I ever had my nose fixed, it would ruin my career. What George Washington Carver did for the peanut, Barbara Streisand has done for ladies' noses. Here she is, moving up 5 notches this week to number 29.

0: Barbara Streisand on American Top 40. At number 29, moving up 5, third week on the chart, with Songbird. 28 hits to number 1 and counting down.
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0: With American Top 40, you know where your favorite songs are in the national music scene. My name's Casey Kasem. The countdown doesn't stop until we get to the top. The song at number 28 this week, second week on the chart, moves up 8 notches. The Atlanta Rhythm Section and I'm Not

the Atlanta Rhythm Section, and I'm not going to let it bother me tonight. Survey song number 28, second week on the chart, moving up 8. You're listening to the nation's biggest hits by the world's biggest pop stars. And the countdown continues now on American Top 40 with Carly Simon, with a former top 10 song now at number 27, You Belong to Me.

0: Carly Simon falling 17 notches from number 10 to 27 with You Belong to Me. This is Casey Kasem in Hollywood counting them down on American Top 40. We've got 26 hits to go on our way to number one, so stay right there.
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0: Now on with our survey of the 40 top hits in the nation. This is American Top 40. I'm Casey Kasem, and the countdown rolls on.
12: Number 26.
0: This debuted at number 39 2 weeks ago, moved up 8 last week. This week it moves up to number 26. It's Walter Egan and Magnet and Steel.

Newcomer Walter Egan on AT40, produced by Fleetwood Mac's Lindsey Buckingham. At number 36, moving up 5 with Magnet and Steel. As we found out in our special countdown 2 weeks ago, the lady who has spent more total weeks at number 1 than any other woman in the rock era is Roberta Flack. With 3 different records, she was at number 1 for 12 weeks. Her current hit, moving up 2 to 25 this week, is If Ever I See You Again, Roberta Flack.

8 songs this week on our chart from the movies. That's one of them, the title tune from If Ever I See You Again. At number 25, Roberta Flack. We have a letter here on AT40 from a professional cook in New Hampshire who wants to know how many number one songs there have been whose titles mention some kind of food. Well, we found 12 number ones like that, and 9 of them name foods that are loaded with sugar. Details coming up. Casey's Coast to Coast, America. American Top 40 is heard every week in our 50 states and around the world on great radio stations like KCBW, Sedalia, Missouri, WBNQ, Bloomington, Illinois, and 2UW, Sydney, Australia. The song at number 24, Love and Kisses, and Thank God It

Love and Kisses on American Top 40, the title song from the movie Thank God It's Friday, at number 24, moving up a notch this week. Well, now let's answer that question about food in the number one spot. The letter is from Ellie Eastman in Chatham, New Hampshire, and she writes, "Dear Casey, I recently heard Cheeseburger in Paradise on your countdown. I'm a professional cook and was wondering how many songs over the years have made it to number one with food mentioned in their titles." Well, Ellie, our research staff each put on about 8 pounds checking that one out, and you'll understand why when I read you the menu. During the rock era, there have been 12 number one songs whose titles refer to something edible. There was one main course, Sukiyaki, one pastry song, American Pie, one song that mentions fruit, one bad apple, and 9 number one songs named for sweets. Honeycomb, Peppermint Twist, Sugar Shack, Incense and Peppermints, Honey, Sugar Sugar, Brown Sugar, The Candy Man, and Lady Marmalade. So there you have it, Ellie. It's not a well-balanced diet, but those are all the number ones of the rock era with titles that mention something to eat. Thanks for your letter. Now on with the countdown. Number 23. Here's Steely Dan and another song from a motion picture. The title song from FM. Moving up 5 notches to 23.

There's one of nine acts on American Top 40 for the first time. This week at number 22, Toby Bow and My Angel Baby. American Top 40 originates in Hollywood. My name is Casey Kasem, and the countdown doesn't stop until we get to the top. Debuting last week at 26 and now moving up to 21 this week, here are the Commodores from Tuskegee, Alabama, and Three Times a Lady.

Three times a lady. The Commodores on American Top 40, second week on the chart, moving up five to number 21. Well, now, my story of the rock musician who was made deaf in one ear by the loud music of his own band. The man is Dennis Elliott. He's the drummer of the popular group Foreigner. During a tour not too long ago, the band was tuning up before a performance. And all of a sudden, Dennis felt a sharp pain in his left ear. Within a few seconds, he couldn't hear out of that ear at all. Dennis told us he'd never been so scared in all of his life. It's bad enough for anybody losing his hearing, but for a musician, it wipes out a career. The next morning, the doctors told Dennis what he already knew, that his deaf left ear was a victim of those powerful amplifiers that he sat so close to during Foreigner's performances. And if he kept it up, his other ear was next, and the deafness might become permanent. So Dennis just stayed away from the band to let the injured eardrum heal. And 4 days later, his hearing returned. Well, Dennis is back to work now as Foreigner's drummer. But ever since that terrible scare, he hasn't taken any chances. For every performance and rehearsal, he wears earplugs in both ears. The band's latest hit moves up 10 notches this week to number 20. Here's Foreigner and Hot-Blooded.

0: Here's the biggest moving record in the countdown this week. Second week on the chart, moving up 10 notches to number 20, the half English and half American group, Foreigner and Hot Blooded. 19 hits to number 1 and counting down.
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0: This week on AT40, there are 18 male soloettes. That's more than we've had in a long, long time. Joe Walsh is one of them at number 19, moving up 4, third week on the chart. Life's Been Good.

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22: 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I'm Casey Kasem, and the countdown rolls on now with a song at number 18. Here's

Eruption is the group. The song is at number 18 this week, same position as last week. I Can't Stand the Rain. This is Casey Kasem on American Top 40 in Hollywood. And now we're up to Barry Manilow's latest hit, the story song about Lola, the beautiful showgirl, and the men who kill because of her. We wondered if it was based on an actual incident, so we talked to Jack Feldman, who co-wrote the lyric with Bruce Sussman, and he told us that their story was pure fiction. But they had it happen in a place that is pure legend. Number 10 East 30th Street in New York City. The Copacabana. For 30 years, absolutely the most famous nightclub in America and probably in the world. It opened in 1940, and on its stage during the next 33 years, the Copa presented the biggest entertainers in the business. As an example of how important it was, the Copacabana is the club that Dean Martin and Jerry Lewis chose for their last performance together as the comedy team of Martin and Lewis. And they were the top-drawing act in the business. When the Copa closed in 73, the hottest music act at that time was Tony Orlando and Dawn, and they headlined the last show. The club's owner, the late Jules Podell, named it after the famous Copacabana Beach in Rio de Janeiro, and he built it around a Latin American theme, which explains why Barry Manilow wrote this music with such a heavy Latin flavor. 2 years ago, the Copa reopened as a disco. It's all in the song. Moving up five notches this week, here's Copacabana.

0: Copacabana, the story of Lola on American Top 40 is told by Barry Manilow, one of a half a dozen disco songs in the countdown this week, coming in at number 17.
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0: There's the 16th most popular song in the country this week, Eric Clapton and Wonderful Tonight. Coming up, the 15 biggest hits this week in the USA.
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0: We're counting down the hits the way they're ranked on Billboard's national charts. Survey song number 15, fourth week on the chart, moving up five, is the Jefferson Starship's Runaway.
2: You don't

Runaway at number 15 on American Top 40, moving up 5 by the San Francisco-based group Jefferson Starship. And here's another group out of the Bay up there in San Francisco. Pablo Cruz, the four-man band at number 14, moving up 7 with Love Will Find a Way.

0: Pablo Cruz on AT40 at number 14, moving up 7. That's Love Will Find a Way. This is Casey Kasem in Hollywood. We'll be right back with the top 13 tunes in the USA yet to come.
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15: Top 40 Extra from July 15th, 1978. It's by The Village People, who lost their lead singer and co-writer Victor Willis last month after a short illness. The Village People formed in New York back in 1977 to capitalize on the disco craze. And during the late 70s, they'd go on to score three Top 40 hits, YMCA, In the Navy, and the song that got it all started, Macho Man.

0: 2 weeks away from hitting the countdown. That's the late Victor Willis singing lead with the Village People on Macho Man, a classic American Top 40 extra from 1978.
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2: Now on with our countdown of the 40 biggest hits in the USA. I'm Casey Kasem, this is American Top 40, and we're on our way to the most popular song in the nation. We're up to the 13th biggest hit in America this week, and it's by a man from Dallas who sings sweet and strong. And that strength has got to come from the 260 pounds that he carries. His name?

Meatloaf and his first American Top 40 hit. 2 out of 3 ain't bad at number 13 this week, falling from number 11. The soundtrack album of Saturday Night Fever was a runaway smash from the first. It sold 1 million copies before the movie even opened. Well, coming up is a current hit from a different soundtrack album that sold 1.5 million copies before its movie was released. Every week here on AT40, you hear the biggest hits in the country from San Francisco to San Antonio, from Little Rock to Lansing. And the countdown continues with Michael Johnson at number 12 with Blue.

Michael Johnson and Bluer Than Blue at number 12, second week in a row. This is Casey on AT40 in Hollywood. And late last year, the Robert Stigwood Organization turned loose a two-record album that has become part of the American way of life. It caught on so fast that it sold more than a million copies before the film it was from, Saturday Night Fever, had even been released. And what do you know? Robert Stigwood and his organization are at it again. Their latest soundtrack album has topped the phenomenal start of Saturday Night Fever. This one sold even more albums before its film was released. It's the soundtrack from the motion picture Grease. And its producers fully appreciate the fact that if it weren't for Saturday Night Fever, Grease wouldn't be doing so well. It was Fever that created a wider audience for the disco sound. So when the Grease album came out 6 months later, people already had an appetite for it and instantly started buying. And by the time the movie opened, 1.5 million copies had been sold. The hit title tune skids up 5 notches this week to number 11. Here's Grease, written by Barry Gibb and sung by Frankie Valli.

One step out of the top 10 at number 11 and moving up 5, Frankie Valli with Grease. Let's look at the way Billboard figures the rankings each week. They get retail sales information from record stores across the country, plus radio station airplay, tabulate the data, and come up with their Hot 100 list of the week's most popular singles. Then, from Billboard's list of 100, we take the top 40 and count them down for you on American Top 40. Here now at number 10, Donna Summer and Last Dance.

0: Donna Summer from the movie Thank God It's Friday, Last Dance at number 10, moving up 3. 9 big ones to number 1 as we count them down.
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25: You know, it's funny, when I think back to what the typical American dinner looked like when you and I were kids, there's usually some kind of meat featured at the center of the plate. Vegetables are there, but often thought of as a side dish. More and more, though, we are coming to realize that a plant-based diet, with little or no meat even, is going to be a healthier way to eat for just about everyone. New study out of the University of Hawaii Cancer Center found that eating a high-quality plant-rich diet that includes whole grains, vegetables, and fruits may prevent cognitive impairment even when people start that diet in their late 50s and 60s. Yeah, it's important to make sure you're getting enough protein, fats, complex carbohydrates. Just because you cut out or even cut back on meat, though, is not a license to eat whatever you want. Focus on eating whole, real foods. I'm Dr. Sanjay Gupta, helping you live a better life.
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0: American Top 40 originates in Hollywood. My name's Casey Kasem, and here's a song that got as high as number 3 a couple of weeks ago. At number 9...

Welsh girl who makes her home in London, England. Bonnie Tyler at number 9, the fifth week in the top 10, falling 3 notches with It's a Heartache. American Top 40 is heard coast to coast and around the world each week on great radio stations like WBNO, Bryan, Ohio, KBRE, Cedar City, Utah, KEWI, Topeka, Kansas. The song at number 8 this week, second week in a row at that position, a former top 5 disco hit, Peter Brown,

Peter Brown, born and raised in Chicago at number 8, second week in a row, fourth week in the top 10 with Dance With Me. Number 7. Now let's call a roll on this next group and find out who plays what. These are the seven men who call themselves Heatwave, who got together 6 years ago in Germany, now live in London. On keyboards, they have Rod Temperton and Roy Carter. The bass player is Mario Mantisi. The drummer is Ernest Berger. They have two singers, Keith Wilder and Johnny Wilder. And on lead guitar is Billy Jones. That's Heatwave, and their groove line is up two notches this week to number 7. Number 7.

0: The Groove Line by Heatwave, third week in the top 10 and moving up to number 7, two notches this week. A listener in Illinois is wondering from which outside profession most top 40 artists have come. Well, it turns out to be a profession that's close to all of us, because we've all been on the receiving end. Details coming up.
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most popular song in the USA this week, moving up one, The Rolling Stones with Miss You. Now, let's answer that question about what outside career appealed to most recording artists before they switched to music. It was sent in by Linda Brown of Chicago, and her letter reads, Dear Casey, I'm a nurse by profession and was wondering what has been the most commonly shared profession among performers before they began hitting the top 40. All right. Let's not confuse profession with regular jobs that a lot of performers have held, such as waiting on tables, gas station attendant, secretary, car wash people, and so on. A profession is a line of work that requires a credential or license to practice, like a nurse, fireman, policeman, teacher, doctor, lawyer, plumber, electrician, minister, and callings like that. Well, one of those professions I've just named has sent 9 people to the charts. There's Timmy Thomas, the late Jim Croce, Sister Janet Mead, Anne Murray, the singing nun Janine Deckers, Donna Fargo, Gene Simmons of Kiss, Chuck Mangione, plus one more artist currently in the top 40, Roberta Flack. These 9 were, and may still be, accredited school teachers, the profession that's shown up the most in the top 40. Teaching. Thanks for your letter, Linda. Now on with the countdown. Bob Seger out of Detroit and the Silver Bullet Band at number 5 2 weeks in a row, 4th week in the top 10 with Still the Same.

Bob Seger and the Silver Bullet Band, their fourth top 40 hit at number 5, second week in a row, still the same. The four biggest hits in the USA are coming up. Once a week on American Top 40, and you know where your favorite songs are in the national survey. The tune at number 4, second week in a row, has been around for 6 weeks. Here are the

0: The trio originally from Ohio, who make their base now in Philadelphia. The OJs at number four, second week in a row with Used to Be My Girl. Coming up on AT40, a hit by an artist from the foreign country that has produced more number one recording acts for its population than any other country in the world. They're known for their wool and their whiskey.
1: The hits from coast to coast.
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0: on their way to number one. 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
3: The song at number three in our countdown this week, second week in a row at this position, ABBA and Take a Chance on Me. If you change your

ABBA at number 3 last week, at number 3 this week, 7th week in the top 10 with Take a Chance on Me. This is Casey Kasem on American Top 40 in Hollywood. And now, we're up to the hit by a native of the foreign country that has produced more number 1 recording acts for its population than any other country in the world. Some reasonable guesses might be England, Canada, Australia, Sweden, or the Netherlands. But it's none of those. England is in second place with a ratio of 1.5 million Englishmen for each number one recording act from England. But the leader is the land of the Loch Ness Monster, a country of about 5,200,000 people who during the rock era have sent 4 different recording acts to the top spot on the American chart. That's 1,300,000 Scotsmen for each of their 4 number one recording acts. Donovan, Lulu, the Average White Band, and the Bay City Rollers. And if the man with the number 2 song in the charts this week eventually makes it to number 1, he'll become the 5th act from Scotland to hit the top and move that country even farther into the lead. This is his 4th consecutive week at number 2. Here's Jerry Rafferty with Baker Street.

Scotsman Jerry Rafferty on American Top 40 at number 2 for the fourth week in a row with Baker Street. Well, now we're up to the number 1 song in America. But before we hear it, let's run down the top spots on the other charts. On the soul chart, the number 1 song is Close the Door by Teddy Pendergrass. On the country chart, number 1 is Only One Love in My Life by Ronnie Millsap. And on the album chart, replacing Jerry Rafferty at number 1 is Some Girls by the Rolling Stones. Now, the top song on Billboard's National Singles Chart, the most popular song in America, number 1 for the fifth week in a row on American Top 40, Shadow Dancing by Andy Gill.

0: old Andy Gibb and the song that has been number one on American Top 40 for 5 consecutive weeks, Shadow Dancing. You've just heard the 40 most popular records determined by Billboard magazine for the week ending July 15, 1978. American Top 40 is produced in Hollywood by Watermark Incorporated. Executive producer Tom Rounds. Producer Nikki Wine. Creative consultant Don Bastani. Once again, a special thank you to Mark Elliott, who sat in for me last week. This is Casey Kasem. Join me again next week for our countdown of the 40 biggest hits in the USA. Till then, keep your feet in the ground and keep reaching for the stars. 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
1: 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Special thanks to Kalila Dawkins, Rob Durkee, Pete Battistini, Scott Lakefield, Mike Savage, Michael Cross, Dave Nunez, and of course, the legend where the countdown began, Casey Kasem. I'm Larry Morgan. 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
2: Morning, it's Wendy stepping in. We'll do a tune from 1981 from Dolly Parton coming up. Got Steve Miller Band up next. And now, Billy Joel with a little history lesson.

balloons were on Golden Pond. The world watched Charles and Di get hitched, and the minimum wage was $3.35. It's a 1981 class reunion weekend on 103.5 WGRR.

0: Darling Dolly, 103.5 WGRR. That one from 1981, 925. Love the little keyboard clicky, clicky, clicking in the background. Ah, typewriters, remember those? Ah, memories, yes, indeed. So how's it going? It's Wendy. I bet someone younger would listen to that song. What is it? Clicking noise. What is that? Who knows? Anyway, it could be updated, come to think of it. But we are celebrating the class of 1981 this whole weekend. So hopefully you've been enjoying some of these songs. Maybe you don't hear quite as much and reliving the memories back to 1981, the year that we first heard this.
1: That's one small step for man.
0: Not that part. You've heard that before.
1: Giant leap for mankind.
0: This part. 1981 brought us MTV. Back in the day, M stood for music. Played nothing but music videos 24/7, all the time. And yes, my hiney was glued to the television throughout most of that time. Turns out I was doing homework for my future career, right? Anyway, more great tunes and memories from 1981, including one from Kim Carnes coming up a little bit later on this hour.
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6: Everyone poops. It's not just the name of a classic potty training book. It's a universal truth. Even though everyone does it, almost no one wants to talk about it. Dr. Tricia Pasricha wants to change that. She's the author of a new book. It's called You've Been Pooping All Wrong. And she says there are three critical P's of pooping. The first is propulsion. Both the voluntary push you exert and the involuntary contractions that happen naturally within your body. Top line, when you feel the need to go, don't hold it. The second P is pliability, which refers to stool softness. The keys to this one are making sure you're drinking enough water and eating enough fiber. And the last P is for pelvic floor. If you can get your knees up above your waist while you're on the toilet, like on a stool or a garbage can or a stack of books even, that can make all the difference. I'm Dr. Sanjay Gupta, helping you live a better life.
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18: For everyone. From Adam Burnison, WLW Team News 5 certified most accurate forecast. Today, drying out finally. Turning less humid, they say. I hope so. And turning a high of 84. Tonight, partly cloudy, a low 65. That sounds delightful. Then tomorrow, partly cloudy, a chance of a shower in there, a high of 87. Tuesday, partly cloudy. Afternoon, evening storms are expected, a high of 89. That looks like we're struggling to hit 80 the next 2 days after that. So I'm going to cool off a little bit this week. Right now, it's 75 in Norwood with Bon Jovi.

Alexa can order a pizza, tell a joke, and let you listen to Cincinnati's greatest hits. Just say, Alexa, open 103.5 WGRR.

103.5 WGRR. We are Cincinnati's greatest hits. Thanks so much for listening to us today. However you got us on, maybe through your smart speaker, getting stuff done around the house. Maybe you're on the go. 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

0: 103.5 WGRR with NXS. The devil inside's been feeling hot like the devil outside lately, but we're going to get a little bit of a break. Get the forecast again for you here pretty soon. But meantime, you've been focusing on great tunes throughout the weekend, I hope, taking classic hits with you as you go. Everywhere you go via the mobile app is a great way to do it. And, of course, we're featuring extra tunes this weekend from 1981. But just for a moment, I want to talk about 1986. And that is because the WGRR Summer Movie Series is rewinding to 1986 to show you Ferris Bueller's Day Off on the big screen once again. You know, Ferris and Sloan and Cameron, they're taking the day off of school, taking Dad's Ferrari, and just taking the whole day off to explore Chicago and all the shenanigans to go with it. And you can see Ferris Bueller back on the big screen at the Kenwood Theater on Sunday evening, July 26th, with WGRR's Jim Day. 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So I plan to do that. Again, that's July 26th. 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Because you know what? Life moves pretty fast. But if you don't stop and look around once in a while, you could miss it. So says Ferris. So go see the movie with Jim Day and have a great time. It's the WGRR Summer Movie Series.
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13: If I were to ask you what makes for a good night's sleep, you'd probably say a dark, quiet room, not too many things on your mind. But every night when you go to get some Z's, how often do you really think about the temperature in your bedroom? Temperature may be one of the most underappreciated factors in sleep. That's according to the Senior Vice President of Research and Scientific Affairs at the National Sleep Foundation. We often hear about lights and screens and stress, but even modest changes in temperature and airflow can influence both how quickly you fall asleep and how deeply you stay asleep. Most experts will recommend a room temperature of 60 to 67 degrees Fahrenheit. You might also experiment with your sheets and what you actually wear to bed. Play around a bit and see what improves your sleep. You might be delightfully surprised. I'm Dr. Sanjay Gupta, helping you live a better life.
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No more World Cup? What are we going to do come Monday? Nothing more to obsess about. We have to fix this. I have an idea of something we can obsess over, and I'll take yours as well. 7:43 Monday on the Jim Day Show.

Well, looking back just a little bit, one of my favorite shows so far this year had to have been Journey. They're always magnificent live. Hopefully you caught that show. From 1981, Who's Crying Now?

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0: The cars, you might think, on 103.5 WGRR, but it's Sunday. Maybe you don't want to think. Maybe you just want to take it easy and not think about much at all, which is fine. Maybe you just want to enjoy some good stuff to eat and drink. If so, maybe the Bacon, Bourbon, and Brew Festival is right up your alley along Riverboat Row there in Newport. They've got, of course, as the name would imply, bacon dishes, bourbon sampling, and brewskis. Yeah, and live music, too. That's not part of the name, but they do have that as well. In fact, our friends at Timestamp, our friends in Timestamp are playing at 3 o'clock today. Great guys and a fun band. So that's one of the bands you can check out this afternoon. And, of course, like all the good food I just mentioned, it goes on until 9 o'clock this evening. So kicking up at noon, going on until 9. One of many options for you to get out and have a little fun, enjoy a nice day. Finally drying out. We'll get to that forecast here in just a moment.
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11: We talk a lot here about ultra-processed foods and the many ways in which they can negatively impact your health. They've been linked to weight gain, obesity, type 2 diabetes, cardiovascular disease, even cancer. And now a new study out of UCSF found that high ultra-processed food intake was associated with something called intramuscular fat, which is exactly what it sounds like. That's fat inside your muscles, which can cause them to become weaker. Now, in this particular study, the researchers noticed more wear and tear and pain in people's knees because of weakened thigh muscles. Cutting back on ultra-processed foods isn't easy. The CDC estimates at least half the calories in our diet come from ultra-processed foods. But if you're looking to eat cleaner, cutting out sugar-sweetened beverages, that may be the best number one thing you can do to try and get started. I'm Dr. Sanjay Gupta, helping you live a better life.
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From Adam Berniston, the WLWT News 5 Certified Most Accurate Forecast. Today, it's finally drying out. A little less humid, too, which is very nice. A high of 84. Tonight will be partly cloudy and a low 65. Then tomorrow, partly cloudy. There's a chance of a shower in there. High of 87. Tuesday, partly cloudy. Maybe some afternoon or evening storms in there. High of 89. But then kind of struggling to get even to 80 for Wednesday and Thursday. Right now, it's 77 in Norwood. Having nothing but a good time always. It's Poison.

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0: Eurythmics on 103.5 WGRR. And there it's Wendy. Supposed to be pretty nice today, finally drying out and throughout this week. In fact, even in the middle of the week, it's going to be a struggle to get even to a high of 80. So and that'll be kind of a nice, refreshing change of pace for a bit. It's definitely been way hot, way humid. And those of you who work outside, like, yeah, I know. Keith Mitchell was talking about having his roof redone just recently. So you think about those guys and gals working out there in the heat and how it's a good time to have us roll up with a nice cooler full of cold drinks, right? Serving up some dew for your crew as we roll up on your job site, your office, your shop with the ice cold Mountain Dew and Mountain Dew Zero Sugar. 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
2: I'm feeling lucky to have my college-age kids home with me for a few weeks this summer. And one of the things I know we're going to be talking about, AI. I've started to use it more often at the hospital to get fresh takes on patient problems that I'm trying to solve. And for my girls, well, I know that they are navigating college now with these new powerful tools. Something, frankly, that you and I couldn't have even imagined when we were in school. But while it may be tempting to outsource your studying and your work to these large language models, I beg you not to. And that's because AI chatbots tend to reproduce what researchers call weird viewpoints. That's an acronym. Western, educated, industrialized, rich, and democratic. Look, AI isn't going away. And admittedly, it can be a really powerful tool. But you don't want it doing your thinking for you. I'm Dr. Sanjay Gupta, helping you live a better life.
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Happy birthday, Steve-on. Special request there from a friend of ours. Wishing Steve-on a happy birthday. Thank you so much for listening. Of course, we got more great tunes from 1981 coming up, including Paul Davis in just a bit. But right now, it's Tears for Fears.

Tears for Fears. Everybody wants to rule the world. For the record, I do not want to rule the world. That's way too much work, way too much stress. I like this job. Listening to tunes with you all day. Life's good doing that.

It's the year that gave us Chariots of Fire, the first woman on the Supreme Court, and Luke and Laura tying the knot. A WGRR 1981 class reunion weekend on 103.5 WGRR.

0: from 1981, Paul Davis, Cool Night, 103.5 WGRR's 1981 class reunion weekend. And it would be a great cool night for just that kind of activity, for snuggling by the firelight with your sweetie pie, and it'd be good night for just about anything. So there's a lot going on, too, for Sunday. Usually Sunday things are kind of winding down, but there's no shortage of stuff going on to get into. In fact, for a couple more hours, we have the Burlington Antique Show, Boone County Fairgrounds going on. Of course, all the World Cup soccer stuff. There's a big watch party going on at the banks today for the finals at 3 o'clock. We've got John Mellencamp in town. We've got Cincinnati Slingers playing Heritage Bank Center tonight, 6:30. We got Pablo Cruz at Memorial Hall and Harry Connick Jr. Frey's Pavilion, along with the Bacon, Bourbon, and Brew Festival at Newport Riverfront, and that featuring live music, too. So the timestamp is playing at 3 o'clock. I know that. So lots of good stuff going on today. Get out and have you some fun.
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14: Not all screen time is created equal, and a new study out of Sweden is helping us understand this even better. So researchers followed more than 20,000 people over nearly two decades and determined that passive screen time, like sitting on the couch and watching television, raised someone's risk of dementia. But if they did something active, like reading, puzzles, or interacting with other people, this same group of people saw their risk of dementia drop. Just like you got to put the work in to keep your body in shape as you age, you basically have to do the same thing with your brain. A couple things I have found to help: working to learn something new every day, whatever it might be, challenging yourself in some way every day, and really importantly, staying socially active. Some days that means meeting friends in person. Other days, maybe an email, a text, or a phone call. Just stay engaged. I'm Dr. Sanjay Gupta, helping you live a better life.
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I'm Adam Berniston in the WLWT News 5 Certified Most Accurate Forecast. We're drying out today, long lasting, less humid too, with a high of 84. Tonight will be partly cloudy, a lovely evening with a low of 65. For tomorrow, partly cloudy, there's a slight chance of a shower in there, of course, and a high of 87. Kind of copy that for Tuesday, with a chance for afternoon, evening storms here and there, high of 89. But then we're going to struggle to even reach 80 for Wednesday and Thursday. Right now we're creeping up there. It's 81 in Norwood with Europe and the final countdown.

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103.5 WGRR. It's a class reunion 1981 weekend, and so we'll get to one of those tunes from 81 from Daryl Hall and John Oates coming up next. But first, a band where you can see two or three of the members in separate concerts here soon. Stuart Copeland's playing the Ludlow Garage July 30th, and Sting at the Brady Music Center on November 4th.

0: 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Thanks so much for listening. 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And let's listen back to some of the ads that we heard back then.
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6: Only a very few are high nutrition cereals. 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
5: Hawk. Now, for the man who reaches higher, we've captured that high-flying feeling in a new man's fragrance. Hawk.
0: Yeah, it sounds like he's trying to cough something up there. Anyway, that's how it sounded. No dot-coms in the bunch, because that's how it was back then. So we're going to wrap up the weekend with American Top 40 of the 80s from this week in 1981, sponsored by Airport Paint and Body, local collision repair done with expert care, a 1981 class reunion weekend. And, of course, tonight, Casey Kasem's American Top 40 from 1981 from 8 to midnight.
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18: Everyone poops. It's not just the name of a classic potty training book. It's a universal truth. Even though everyone does it, almost no one wants to talk about it. Dr. Tricia Pasricha wants to change that. She's the author of a new book. It's called You've Been Pooping All Wrong. And she says there are three critical P's of pooping. The first is propulsion. Both the voluntary push you exert and the involuntary contractions that happen naturally within your body. Top line, when you feel the need to go, don't hold it. The second P is pliability, which refers to stool softness. The keys to this one are making sure you're drinking enough water and eating enough fiber. And the last P is for pelvic floor. If you can get your knees up above your waist while you're on the toilet, like on a stool or a garbage can or a stack of books even, that can make all the difference. I'm Dr. Sanjay Gupta, helping you live a better life.
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course, going to be at Riverbend next month, Lynyrd Skynyrd. But at Riverbend tonight is this guy, John Mellencamp. Show starts at 8 o'clock, bringing the Dancing Words Tour, the greatest hits to Riverbend. This one going back to 1981, though, for our class reunion weekend. Ain't even done with the night. It's John Mellencamp.

0: 103.5 WGRR. And before that, John Mellencamp, a tune from 1981, by the way. And he's in town tonight playing Riverbend. It's going to be a great evening for a show seeing a legend like John Mellencamp. So enjoy if you're going to that show. Now, tomorrow, we've got Jim Day stepping in. He's got all kinds of fun games he has planned for you and great prizes he's given away. Case in point, around 6:42 is the almost impossible question with your chance to score $75 gift card to Burger King. Then around 7:23-ish, he's going to do the Monday music montage. You can figure out the title and artist of Jim's three songs, and you could win some tickets for WGRR's summer movie series. In this case, the movie du jour will be Ferris Bueller's Day Off, and that's going to be at the Kenwood Theater. And in fact, I'm going to let this guy tell you more about that.
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20: You know, it's funny, when I think back to what the typical American dinner looked like when you and I were kids, there's usually some kind of meat featured at the center of the plate. Vegetables are there, but often thought of as a side dish. More and more, though, we are coming to realize that a plant-based diet, with little or no meat even, is going to be a healthier way to eat for just about everyone. New study out of the University of Hawaii Cancer Center found that eating a high-quality plant-rich diet that includes whole grains, vegetables, and fruits may prevent cognitive impairment even when people start that diet in their late 50s and 60s. Yeah, it's important to make sure you're getting enough protein, fats, complex carbohydrates. Just because you cut out or even cut back on meat, though, is not a license to eat whatever you want. Focus on eating whole, real foods. I'm Dr. Sanjay Gupta, helping you live a better life.

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7: From Adam Burdiston and the WLWT News 5 certified most accurate forecast to drying out, less humid today. We've reached our high of 84. Tonight will be nice, partly cloudy, and a low 65. Great night out for Riverbend. Tomorrow, partly cloudy, a chance of a shower in there, high of 87. And for Tuesday, copy that with a chance of afternoon, evening storms here and there, and a high of 89. A little cooler for Wednesday and Thursday, as we may not even reach 80 degrees. Right around there, though. It's 84 and hazy in Norwood with Cindy Lauper.

103.5 WGRR. It's a 1981 class reunion weekend. And what a magnificent album from Billy Joel, The Stranger. And from it, this one, Only the Good Die Young, WGRR.

The loons were on Golden Pond. The world watched Charles and Di get hitched, and the minimum wage was $3.35. It's a 1981 class reunion weekend on 103.5 WGRR.

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What are we going to do come Monday? Nothing more to obsess about. We have to fix this. I have an idea of something we can obsess over, and I'll take yours as well. 7:43 Monday on the Jim Day Show.

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Sunday afternoon, J.D. Hughes, a little after 2 o'clock, with a song that was originally set in 1933. This is the Four Seasons. Oh!

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WGRR. It's a 1981 class reunion weekend. According to Billy Gibbons, he got the idea for this song when he saw a movie and a character was listed in the credits as Sharp-Eyed Man, possibly from the 1981 film The Amateur. From 83, this is ZZ Top.

WGRR, Cincinnati's greatest hits, tomorrow morning. Jim Day has got your 720 contest. When you guess it correctly, his Monday music montage. He'll give you four tickets to Ferris Bueller's Day Off movie, July 26th at the Kenwood Theater. That's at 720 a.m. tomorrow.

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0: Some U2 on a Sunday afternoon at 103.5 WGRR. I'm J.D. 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

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J.D. 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

0: Having faith on a Sunday afternoon. That's George Michael. I'm J.D. Hughes at 103.5 WGRR. A new survey's found that baby boomers aged 62 to 80 have the lowest drinking rate of any generation at just 71%. The survey also found that boomers reported the smallest number of drinking occasions and consumed the fewest drinks when they do drink, an average of 2.6 per occasion. On the other hand, the drinking rate for Gen Z, who are 29 and younger, is on the rise. It was 66% just 3 years ago, and now is at 74%.
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9: A Better Life with Dr. Sanjay Gupta.
10: When you need your body to perform, but some of your muscles are having trouble, other muscles can sometimes help compensate. This is a great thing short term, but long term it can lead to serious and even chronic aches and pains. So if you've got nagging stiffness or irritation somewhere, don't push through it. Try to figure out why it's happening and how you can correct it. Strength and conditioning specialist Dana Santa says, performing exercises at a deliberate tempo makes it easier to notice when the wrong muscles are taking over, and also gives the intended muscles a chance to engage before that compensation kicks in. Dana suggests that starting with primary movement patterns such as squatting, hinging, pushing, pulling, rotating, and core can help make compensation easiest to identify and to address. I'm Dr. Sanjay Gupta, helping you live a better life.
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the year that gave us Chariots of Fire, the first woman on the Supreme Court, and Luke and Laura tying the knot. 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

0: Cutting crew on a Sunday afternoon at 103.5 WGRR. I'm J.D. Hughes. We've got our summer movie series, Rewinding to 1986. You can see Ferris Bueller's Day Off on the big screen once again. 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
1: 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It's a beautiful Sunday afternoon. I'm J.D. Hughes, and this song describes a man and a woman who had everything but lost it because of their lifestyles. 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

Mornings were on Golden Pond. The world watched Charles and Di get hitched, and the minimum wage was $3.35. It's a 1981 class reunion weekend on 103.5 WGRR.

GRR, Cincinnati's Greatest Hits. Jim Day's back tomorrow morning. His Monday music montage at 7:20. When you guess the three songs and artist, he'll give you four tickets to see Ferris Bueller's Day Off movie on July 26th at the Kenwood Theater.

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0: Huey Lewis with his news at 103.5 WGRR, a Sunday afternoon. I'm J.D. Hughes, and this weekend we're taking you back to the year that gave us MTV, Prince Charles and Lady Di getting hitched, and Raiders of the Lost Ark at the movie theater. It's a 1981 class reunion weekend. We got great hits twice an hour from 1981. This hour, we played you some Hey 19 and Steely Dan. We got Stevie Nicks and Billy Idol and Hall & Oates. You get the idea. And then we wrap up the weekend tonight with American Top 40 of the 80s from this week in 1981, sponsored by Airport Paint and Body Local Collision Repair, done with expert care. It's a WGRR 1981 class reunion weekend on WGRR.
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14: You know, it's funny, when I think back to what the typical American dinner looked like when you and I were kids, there's usually some kind of meat featured at the center of the plate. 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

WGRR, streaming on your smart speakers. Just say Alexa or Google, play WGRR. He's coming to Riverbend August the 9th, a little after 5 o'clock. I'm J.D. Hughes. Rod Stewart, and most of his songs tell stories. This one about a young couple, Billy and Patty. It's Young Turks at Cincinnati's Greatest Hits, WGRR.

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0: I'm J.D. 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
13: A Better Life with Dr. Sanjay Gupta.
14: As someone who's been married nearly 25 years, I'll tell you, there's a lot of great things about having a spouse. And according to a new study out of the University of Miami Health System, marriage might even be linked to a lower risk of cancer. Why? Well, the researchers said people who are married are less likely to engage in risky behavior. They're more likely to get a nudge to go to regular preventive medicine appointments and screenings. And they have a partner to share the load of family obligations, household chores, and finances. No one is saying you should get married in the pursuit of better health. But if you are single, how can you build a strong support system to maybe get some of these same benefits? Do your own research, find out what's important, and then hold members of your squad accountable and let them hold you accountable as well. That can provide a lot of support. I'm Dr. Sanjay Gupta, helping you live a better life.
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Just say, Alexa, play WGRR, a little after 6 o'clock. I'm J.D. Hughes on a Sunday night. He wrote this song for his soon-to-be wife, Patty. 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

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A WGRR 1981 class reunion weekend on 103.5 WGRR.

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Tomorrow morning, Jim Day has his 720 Monday Music Montage. In the morning, guess it right, he'll give you four tickets to Ferris Bueller's Day Off movie, July 26th.

WGRR, Cincinnati's greatest hits on a 1981 class reunion weekend. Billy Idol got the idea for this song after watching Japanese kids at a Tokyo disco dancing with themselves. From 1981, it's Billy Idol, WGRR.

0: Roxette at Cincinnati's Greatest Hits on a Sunday night, 103.5 WGRR with The Look. I'm J.D. 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Find out all the concerts still to come for the summer and into the fall and winter of 2026. Tonight, Mellencamp is at Riverbend. I went there to his last concert. He was in town. Got to tell you, one of the best concerts I've ever seen. Probably have some tickets available, but I love John Mellencamp anyway, but he was better live than he was on record. We've got Pure Prairie League, coming up at the Ludlow Garage, Chicago and Styx, Foreigner and Skynyrd, Stewart and his friend Richard Marx, all that coming. 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

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I'm J.D. Hughes. From 1981, Phil Collins wrote this song about the anger he felt after divorcing his first wife, Andrea. He was so devastated, he left Genesis for a short time. 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

GRR, Cincinnati's greatest hits. Jim Day back tomorrow morning. And at 6:43, as he always does, he's got his almost impossible question. You guess it correctly, he'll give you a $75 Burger King gift card.

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It's American Top 40, the 80s. Casey Kasem, I'm counting down the top 40 songs from this week in 1981 as we continue a 1981 class reunion weekend. 8 p.m. to midnight on WGRR.

loons were on Golden Pond. The world watched Charles and Di get hitched, and the minimum wage was $3.35. 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

Hello again and welcome to American Top 40. My name's Casey Kasem and I'm back in my usual place ready to count down the most popular songs in the nation. First off, I want to say thank you to Charlie Van Dyke for flying out from Boston last week to sit in for me. Right now, I'm looking at the new Billboard chart and we're all set for this week's survey. To recap last week's, the song at number 3 was The One That You Love by Air Supply. At number 2 was All Those Years Ago by George Harrison. And at number 1 last week was this huge hit.